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0: Now, let's take a look at a song that we think may be a future hit someday here on the countdown. This weekend, it's a brand new song from Elevation Rhythm and Josiah Queen. The song is called Amazing, and it's our choice for this week's future hit here on the Weekend Top 20 Countdown. 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

0: Jeremy Camp, Revival, number 16 on the weekend, top 20 countdown. Okay, stay with us here on the countdown. The top 15 songs in the country are coming up. And Rachel James is here with the latest in Christian music news. We'll see what's going on in the world of music coming up next with Rachel here on the weekend, top 20 countdown.
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0: We are back with more of the Weekend Top 20 Countdown. Happy Labor Day weekend. I'm your host, Kurt Wallace. Now it's back to the countdown. How about some Micah Tyler? Love this guy. Here's his song, Perfectly.
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1: Now, let's take a look at another song that we think may be a future hit someday here on the countdown. This weekend, it's a brand new song from the brother-sister-sister group Kane. Yeah, the siblings. Their new song is called Living Water. And those guys stopped by recently to share the song's story with us. Listen.
3: 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And I remember thinking, why doesn't this feel like enough? God would open doors and answer prayers, but before long, we'd be reaching for the next thing. Jesus in John 4 says that anyone who drinks from this world will thirst again. And that's when it hit us. We weren't just tired or busy. We were thirsty. We were looking to things, even good things, to satisfy our soul. We needed Jesus, the living water, because only he can satisfy.
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0: Your future hit on the weekend top 20 countdown is called Living Water. 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And if you'd like to tell us what you think of Kane's brand new song, go ahead and log on to our website and tell us at weekendtop20countdown.com. And we're right back to the countdown with Chandler Moore and God, I'm Just Grateful.
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1: 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Chandler Moore at number 6 here on the Weekend Top 20 Countdown. Okay, stay with us here on the countdown. The top 5 songs in the country are just around the corner. And the book of Proverbs reminds us to commit this to the Lord. What is it? Well, think about it. 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
1: Hey, thanks so much for joining us here on the Weekend Top 20 Countdown this weekend. I'm Kurt Wallace. Hope you're enjoying your Labor Day weekend. Maybe you're having a backyard cookout. And if you happen to be having a backyard cookout, go ahead and throw another burger on the grill for me. I will take cheese. If you got cheddar, that's great. Kind of medium well, that's even better. But however you do it, just, you know, save me one. Thank you. And in Ecclesiastes 3, the writer says, I know that there is nothing better for people than to be happy and to do good while they live, that each of them may eat and drink and find satisfaction in all their toil. This is the gift of God. And here we go back to the countdown with the lovely Carly Ann Taylor. This is called Why Should I Worry?
2: Number 15.

0: Natasha Leighton has the number 13 song this weekend. It's called Meet Me in the Valley on the Weekend Top 20 Countdown. I'm Kurt Wallace. Coming up, it's the 12 biggest songs in the country, and Toby Mac is here to share some thoughts about the Great Commission. Can't wait to hear that. That and more coming up next here on the Weekend Top 20 Countdown.
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0: 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I'm your host, Kurt Wallace. All right, let's get back to more of the Weekend Top 20 Countdown with John Reddick. Here he is with Holding On, Praise God.
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1: 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Toby Mac at number 11 on the weekend Top 20 Countdown. I'm Kurt Wallace. I know you're busy this weekend with Labor Day and all that stuff. 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Thank you. 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Matt Maher tells us how he got his start in worship. 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
1: All right, here we go. Back with the second half of the Weekend Top 20 Countdown. Hope you're enjoying your holiday weekend. I'm Kurt Wallace. Acts 20:35 tells us, "And everything I did, I showed you that by this kind of hard work, we must help the weak." Remembering the words of the Lord Jesus himself who said, "It is more blessed to give than to receive." 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Great friends there at Life 90.5. Thank you, guys. And also in Tampa, Florida on My Spirit FM.

0: Isn't that good? Oh my goodness. CeCe Wynne's Worthy of It All, the former number one song, is number 8 this weekend on the Weekend Top 20 Countdown. Okay, stay with us. Still to come, the top 7 songs in the country. And Kane is here to share the story behind a brand new song of theirs called Living Water. 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
0: We are back with more of the Weekend Top 20 Countdown. Happy Labor Day weekend. I'm your host, Kurt Wallace. Now it's back to the countdown. How about some Micah Tyler? Love this guy. Here's his song, Perfectly.
1: Number 7.

0: 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That is Kane. And if you'd like to tell us what you think of Kane's brand new song, go ahead and log on to our website and tell us at weekendtop20countdown.com. And we're right back to the countdown with Chandler Moore and God, I'm Just Grateful.
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1: 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Chandler Moore at number 6 here on the Weekend Top 20 Countdown. Okay, stay with us here on the countdown. The top 5 songs in the country are just around the corner, and the book of Proverbs reminds us to commit this to the Lord. What is it? Well, think about it. It's Labor Day weekend, all right? I'll share it with you coming up next here on the Weekend Top 20 Countdown.
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4: Hey, Ms. Hartman, it's Mark, Becky, and Ross from KLRC Radio. How are you?
5: Oh, I'm good. How are you?
4: We're great. So we are getting ready to launch into another year of celebrating teachers who make a positive difference. And you're our first teacher of the week.
5: Oh, my goodness. That's amazing.
6: Yes, this is what Emery had to say. She says you are warm. You are a caring kindergarten teacher who immediately makes students feel safe, happy, and loved. Your genuine kindness was so evident on the first day when Emery asked, "Why are you so nice throughout the day?"
5: She did. She asked it a lot.
6: And her family is just utterly grateful for you, and that first kindergarten experience is with a teacher who makes Emery feel so loved and cared for. It's really what every kindergartner's experience should be.
5: Oh my goodness. 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
5: Okay. Thank you so much.
6: Thank you for loving on the littles.
5: Thank you.
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1: Hey, thanks for unofficially wrapping up summer with us here at the Weekend Top 20 Countdown. Happy Labor Day weekend. I'm your host, Kurt Wallace. And in Proverbs, we're told, "Do you see someone skilled in their work? They will serve before kings. They will not serve before officials of low rank. All hard work brings a profit, but mere talk leads only to poverty. Commit to the Lord whatever you do, and he will establish your plans." And we're right back to the countdown with Rescue Me from We the Kingdom.
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0: Ain't No Way, Jamie McDonald at number 3 on the weekend top 20 countdown. Okay, stay with us here on the countdown. The number one song in the country is just around the corner, and listener Anita Lowell tells us what her favorite way to stay cool in the summer is. Can't wait. We'll find out what that is coming up next here on the weekend top 20 countdown.
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3: 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We have two songs to go. I'm your host, Kurt Wallace. And after 3 weeks at the top spot, Josiah Queen and his song Demons steps back to number two.
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0: After 3 weeks at number one, Josiah Queen is at number two this weekend with his song Demons on the Weekend Top 20 Countdown. And before we hear the brand new number one song in the country, let's turn back to our Facebook page. Listener Anita Lowell sent us a note in response to our poll question, what's your favorite way to cool off on a hot day? And Anita said, stay in the air conditioning all summer. Summer is my least favorite time of the year. Thanks for sending us that note, Anita. Guess what? Autumn is just around the corner and you won't need that air conditioning quite so much. We're glad you're one of our Facebook friends, Anita, and we appreciate you taking the time to post on our page. And if you'd like to be our friend just like Anita, who's in the air conditioning this weekend, all you have to do is go to the Weekend Top 20 Countdown Facebook page and join our community. 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Well, you probably already guessed it, right? We do have a new number one song this week. And at number one this weekend, it's a pair of heavy hitters, man. Phil Wickham and Crowder are singing the number one song this weekend. Here they are with It Really Is Amazing Grace.
1: Number one.

0: What a team there, right? Phil Wickham and Crowder with the brand new number one song in the country. It really is Amazing Grace here on the Weekend Top 20 Countdown. Way to go, Phil and Crowder. Woohoo! And there you have it, the 20 songs at the top of your playlist. 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The Weekend Top 20 Countdown is produced by the amazing Jason Burrows. Our executive producers are Ken Farley and Brandon Rabar. The show is written by Wes Shadler and his daughter, Katie Hanskinek. And Rachel James is always here with the latest in Christian music news. Next week, we'll do it all again, and I hope you'll join us as we count down the top 20 Christian songs in America. Until then, from the Wallace household, having all the grandkids and kids over for a little swimming and barbecue this weekend. Our above-ground pool has sprung a leak, though, and it keeps leaking water, and I don't know how to fix it. So we may be draining the pool early this year. We'll see. Anyway, have a great weekend. Enjoy your Labor Day weekend, and thanks for spending it with your friends here at the Weekend Top 20 Countdown. God bless you.
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2: 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How are you?
3: Oh, I'm good. How are you?
2: We're great. So we are getting ready to launch into another year of celebrating teachers who make a positive difference. And you're our first teacher of the week.
3: Oh, my goodness. That's amazing.
4: Yes, this is what Emery had to say. She says you are warm. You are a caring kindergarten teacher who immediately makes students feel safe, happy, and loved. Your genuine kindness was so evident on the first day when Emery asked, "Why are you so nice throughout the day?"
3: She asked it a lot.
4: And her family is just utterly grateful for you and that first kindergarten experience is with a teacher who makes Emery feel so loved and cared for. It's really what every kindergartner's experience should be.
3: Oh my goodness, that's amazing.
5: And we're really grateful for you too. Gibson Real Estate, they're actually going to jump in and set you up with a $50 gift card too.
3: Oh, wow. That's amazing.
2: Yes. So now you can use this for something for your classroom, but we'd love it even more if you use it to spoil yourself a little bit, okay?
3: Okay. Thank you so much.
4: Thank you for loving on the littles.
3: Thank you.
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0: On the night you're falling all to pieces, you can bring your lonely heart to Jesus. What if I told you that I believe it?
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1: There's a fear and there's a lie that I'm always going to be this way. No matter what we're struggling with, the enemy tells us that this is just the way that it is and you could never overcome it. That's not true. That is a lie. And he is bigger than all of these things that we're struggling with, and he does have the power to overcome.
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1: My name is Julia. I am here with Celebrate Recovery at Fellowship NWA. So I've been involved with Celebrate Recovery for a decade. Being on the other side, in a way, I mean, no one has arrived. I still struggle, but getting freedom from this struggle, like, it doesn't have weight on me anymore. But also just the graciousness that the Lord has shown me. And I think a lot of times we forget it's God's kindness that leads to repentance. That has just been a huge theme throughout doing Celebrate Recovery and being in counseling as well, is just the Lord's kindness. And I know that a lot of times we have to look into someone's eyes and see that kindness towards ourselves in order to take it in for ourselves. And so having another human being doing that for you, whether it's in the small groups at Celebrate Recovery or counseling, is so essential.
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1: I want to dance like David. 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
1: There's a fear and there's a lie that I'm always going to be this way. No matter what we're struggling with, the enemy tells us that this is just the way that it is and you could never overcome it. That's not true. That is a lie. And he is bigger than all of these things that we're struggling with, and he does have the power to overcome.
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1: My name is Julia. I am here with Celebrate Recovery at Fellowship NWA. So I've been involved with Celebrate Recovery for a decade. Being on the other side in a way, I mean, no one has arrived. I still struggle, but getting freedom from this struggle, like it doesn't have weight on me anymore, but also just the graciousness that the Lord has shown me. And I think a lot of times we forget it's God's kindness that leads to repentance. That has just been a huge theme throughout doing Celebrate Recovery and being in counseling as well, is just the Lord's kindness. And I know that a lot of times we have to look into someone's eyes and see that kindness towards ourselves in order to take it in for ourselves. And so having another human being doing that for you, whether it's in the small groups at Celebrate Recovery or counseling, is so essential.
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When sleep escapes you, God's word can bring you peace. 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In peace I will lie down and sleep, for you alone, Lord, will keep me safe. 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

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When sleep escapes you, God's word can bring you peace. Psalm 127, verse 2 reminds us, God gives his beloved sleep. If you are having trouble finding rest, remember you are his beloved. And he's promised sleep will be yours. 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

0: that Matthew West song Good that we've been playing. He's got those lines, the lyrics in there. I'm good at always falling down. You're good at never giving up.
1: Yes.
0: Talking about God. I'm good at getting turned around. You're good at saying I'm still loved.
1: Mm.
0: So we've been talking about if you could add another line or two to the song, what's your fill in the blank for I'm good at and he's good at? People have been jumping in on the KLRC Facebook page too.
1: Yes. And we received a text from a listener that said, I'm good at being hard on myself and he's good at building me up.
2: We got another one too. I'm good at being anxious and he's good at being patient.
0: That's really good. Aaron says, I'm good at worrying. He's good at calming the storms. I love that. BJ said, I'm good at trying to do things on my own. Hello.
1: Yes.
0: He's good at reminding me his ways are better.
1: Yes.
0: That's really, really good.
2: And we actually got one more, too, that I'm looking at. I'm good at believing that I am not good enough. And he is good at constantly and gently reminding me what is true.
0: Oh, yes. That's really good, too.
3: I was calling to give you another line for the West.
0: Yes.
3: I am good at feeling lonely or alone, and you are good at always being there.
0: Oh, that's really good.
1: That's
0: really, really good. Wow. Thank you for sharing that with us this morning.
3: You're welcome. Thank you, guys.
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3: So, this story's getting some national attention on the Sunny Skies website, and we're loving it because it's from right here in Northwest Arkansas. When Lexi McClelland, or Ms. McClelland, first met Mary at Elm Tree Elementary in Bentonville, that energetic 7-year-old instantly stood out. In fact, Ms. McClelland says she was naturally funny, incredibly creative, loved to read, even wise beyond her years. Mary's had a pretty tough life. Spent years moving through foster homes, entering the system at a pretty young age. But inside the classroom, it's like everything else took a pause and her imagination would shine. She'd dream up inventions. She loves books. She even designed a trolley system that could deliver library books across the classroom. Ms. McClelland says, as a teacher, you try really hard not to have favorites. But she was just one of those kids whose personality just filled up the room. Now, Ms. McClelland didn't know a lot of details about Mary's life, but she just couldn't shake the fact that this little girl was somehow supposed to be part of her story. She said, I felt like God led it, and she was supposed to be part of my life. Now, when that school year ended, everyone expected Mary to be adopted by another family. And Ms. McClelland was so excited for her, but also heartbroken at the thought of losing contact. And then everything changed. The adoption plans unexpectedly fell through. And when Ms. McClelland learned that Mary needed a home again, she and her husband Max opened up theirs. They said if she's available, she can come to our house. In fact, that's where she stayed for quite a while, all the way up until one Christmas Eve just a couple of years ago. The couple knew they wanted to make things permanent, so they gave Mary a children's book about a bunny finding its forever home and a handwritten note tucked inside that said, would you like to officially become part of our family? At first, Mary says she could hardly believe that it was real. She had to take a moment. Is it really happening? And sure enough, on April 7, 2022, the adoption became final. Can you imagine the emotions in that courtroom? In fact, those who were there say there was no dry eye in the room. Mary's now 12 years old. She's thriving in middle school, still insanely creative and so funny. And she's a big sister now, too. The McClellans have since welcomed a baby boy. His name's Murphy. And Mom says that he's obsessed with Mary, and Mary, she's obsessed with him. That is our positive difference story of

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1: There's a fear and there's a lie that I'm always going to be this way. No matter what we're struggling with, the enemy tells us that this is just the way that it is and you could never overcome it. That's not true. That is a lie. And he is bigger than all of these things that we're struggling with, and he does have the power to overcome.
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1: My name is Julia. 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So I've been involved with Celebrate Recovery for a decade. Being on the other side, in a way, I mean, no one has arrived. I still struggle, but getting freedom from this struggle, like, it doesn't have weight on me anymore. 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And I think a lot of times we forget it's God's kindness that leads to repentance. That has just been a huge theme throughout doing Celebrate Recovery and being in counseling as well, is just the Lord's kindness. And I know that a lot of times we have to look into someone's eyes and see that kindness towards ourselves in order to take it in for ourselves. And so having another human being doing that for you, whether it's in the small groups at Celebrate Recovery or counseling, is so essential.
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0: So if you're just joining us this morning, so we were talking about that Matthew West song, the new one, Good. And he's got those lines in there. I'm good at always falling down. And then he says about God, you're good at never giving up.
1: Mm-hmm.
0: I love that. I'm good at getting turned around. You're good at saying I'm still loved. And a friend of mine mentioned this. I thought it was kind of an interesting thought of, what if you were to write a few more lines for Matthew's song? What would be your fill in the blank? I'm good at, and then he's good at. So like I mentioned, for me, I'm like, I'm really good at wondering, okay, was this one too many times? Did I mess this up one too many times? Did I forget to do the, you know, the thing I should have done one too many times? And he's really good at saying, I'm all about steadfast love.
1: Mm-hmm.
0: I love you more than you can mess things up,
1: right?
0: Which is pretty awesome. Do you guys have a, would you fill in the blank with?
1: I would say I'm good at staying busy. He's good at being still.
0: Oh, that's really good. Yeah, that's really good.
1: Mm-hmm.
0: Ross, what about you?
2: Man, I would say, thinking about it for a second, I'm good at getting burnt out.
0: Mm.
2: Very good at getting burnt out. And he's very good at being my sustainer.
0: Mm, I like that too.
1: Mm-hmm.
0: Well, those are really, really good. If you want to join the conversation this morning, we'd love to know, what would you fill in the blank with? I'm good at, and he's good at. You can share that on the KLRC Facebook page, or you can call or text us 800-909-KLRC.
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0: I've been thinking a little more about marriage this week because tomorrow, big wedding anniversary at our house. Aww. 27 years. If we can make it there. One more day to celebrate. But I came across this letter and I was like, man, this is so good. I'm going to hijack this. And if my sons get married someday, I was like, I'm going to do something like this.
1: Mm-hmm. I thought you were going to say copy paste the letter.
0: I was like, I might copy and paste a good chunk of it for sure. Put a few typos in there so they'll know it came from me.
2: A little voice to text. Like, oh, this examples. Must have been
0: from my dad. Okay. But this guy wrote this letter to his son and gave it to him the day before he got married. Here's just a little bit of it. This is really cool. He said, tonight, you stand on the edge of a new life. Tomorrow, you'll speak vows that will shape your soul. You won't just marry a woman. You'll accept a mission. You'll become a husband, and God will judge you as one. I want you to remember first, marriage will not run on feelings. Feelings rise and fall like weather.
2: Preach.
0: That's a good line. Marriage runs on virtue and sacrifice and truth. And when you love your wife, you don't merely feel warmth toward her. You will her good. Hmm. You choose her good. Even when you feel tired, when you feel misunderstood, when you feel tempted to withdraw, the choice is for you to make as a man. Your wife will not need a perfect husband. She'll need a present one. Hmm. And she'll need a man who leads the tone in the home.
2: Come on.
0: When tensions come, and it will, your calm will act like a roof over her head. If you panic, if you react, if you argue like a boy trying to win, you'll teach her that your home has no shelter. If you stay steady, you'll teach her she can exhale. So lead with that steadiness.
2: Wow.
1: This is like a marriage proverb.
2: I know.
0: Yes, really. I thought that was so, so good.
2: It's so true.
0: I was
2: like,
0: man, it's taken me 27 years, I think, to recognize how true that is about the whole setting the tone thing. I think, and then once we had kids, it amplifies even more, and you realize, oh, wait a minute, I will massively affect how everybody else is going to feel in this moment. And whether right or wrong or whatever, it is what it is.
2: It is.
0: Kind of thing, right?
2: And I feel like society has taught us, you know, we hear this all the time, happy wife, happy life, and it's so backwards. You know what I mean? Like,
0: Control what you can control instead of trying to force it on somebody else.
2: Yeah, and I don't know. It just seems like there's already so much pressure as a mom. You know, if you're having kids, like you feel like, I think we've heard, you feel like you know your spouse, and then a child gets introduced, and then it's a whole new version of your spouse, and then a new child gets introduced, and it's a whole new. Just when you think you have each other figured out, things change, and so I could definitely see where having that like steadfast, I know that my spouse is safe and that regardless of how I'm feeling, he's going to be steadfast, he's going to be steady, he's going to respond appropriately. That makes the world of difference. Yeah.
0: And the cool thing is, the beauty of it is when you've got two people who can own that and be like, wait a minute, I affect the tone here too.
2: Right.
0: Whether it's the husband or the wife. And so it's like, as much as it's up to me, I'm going to choose peace here into that. And it feels like it changes everything.
2: It does.
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0: 101.9 KLRC with We the Kingdom and Rescue Me. Happy Labor Day morning. It's Mark from the morning show hanging out. We'll share some more of our favorite conversations around the breakfast table over the last few weeks and months. And get ready for another hot one today. We're looking at another triple digit kind of day.
1: Being able to be here, I had no idea the first time that I volunteered what the experience would be like. And doing it and being able to hear the stories, the lives that are being touched, the positivity, the encouragement, the prayers, everything, you can just see God at work. And I think really that's what I'm here for. I enjoy seeing God at work. And he does that through KLRC.
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0: Ready for some good news?
1: We are too.
0: Here's your positive difference story of the day. So, for 33 years, David White has been in education. 15 of those years, the last 15, he was an elementary school principal. Which is pretty awesome.
2: Yes.
0: And he's pretty good at it. In fact, he was named the Principal of the Year 1 year for the entire Atlanta School District. He's been doing this for a while, and yes, he's really good at it. And he hit 58 years old. That was the set time to retire.
3: Okay.
0: So he had plans. He's like, I'm looking forward to this retirement thing. Just hanging out.
2: Loving life. Everything's going to be great.
0: Then he told CBS News, I thought it'd be blissful and joyful. Instead, I'm just hanging out with my cat, and I'm a little bit lonely. But he couldn't go back to the school. They had already hired a new principal.
2: Right.
0: But then he saw they had a opening posted for a site manager.
2: Okay.
0: So he applied. He turned in his resume.
2: Nice.
0: Probably a bit overqualified in some ways.
2: Sure.
0: Other ways. And I mean, clearly he must be good at like fixing stuff and cleaning stuff too. He got the job.
2: Nice.
0: Which kudos to the new principal. I could see how somebody might be a little like, do we want to bring this person back in? Like,
2: I filled his role.
0: Yes, right. Instead of like, what a cool thing to have his experience to come alongside. And it turns out they've got a great working relationship. And David says, this is way better than being home with the cat and lonely. In fact, he's spending his time now around the kids that he loves, helping clean floors, clean gutters, fix stuff. And he's learning something he said he already knew. He said, I knew that every job was important, but now I really know it, that every job matters.
2: And I can't help but think, like, the example of, like, humility that he's teaching the children.
0: Yes.
2: Like, you can go from being the principal, right, like the top person in the hierarchy, to someone who's cleaning, fixing things. And
0: yes,
2: it's really different than Jesus, like our God, who also washed people's feet.
0: That's really good. That is our positive difference story of the

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0: 90.9 KLRC with King's Forge and I Speak Jesus on this Labor Day on The Positive Difference. 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Air conditioning, yeah, it's a must today. We're looking at another triple digit high.
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2: 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For Family Life Blended, I'm Ron Deal.
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0: Flashback.
1: I came across this letter a dad had written to his son.
2: Mm-hmm.
1: He gave it to him the day before he got married. And man, I've been married as of tomorrow, 27 years. I'm still learning this stuff.
2: Mm-hmm.
1: And we got some really good advice before we got married. But I was like, man, I wish.
2: Right.
1: I wish I would have had this letter.
2: This almost feels then. Like applicable if you're doing like, if you're even considering marriage.
1: Yes. Yeah.
2: This is something that I feel like everyone should read to be like, it's not just a saying mm-hmm. I do and mm-hmm. a relationship.
3: Yeah. It's a little bit harder than that.
1: So we were talking earlier about, he talked about that whole, like you set a tone that affects everybody else in the house. This I thought was really good too. He said, when she feels upset, don't treat her emotion as an enemy to defeat.
3: Mm.
1: Treat it as information to understand. Ask yourself, what is she feeling? What does she need from me right now? Name it simply. You feel hurt. You feel scared. You feel alone. That kind of clarity will lower the fire. Then you can move to action together. You don't need to fix everything in 5 minutes. I'm like, really?
3: Same here.
1: You don't need to make her feel, but you do need to make her feel safe with you in the storm. At the same time, do not confuse being loving with being weak. Love needs backbone.
2: Ayo.
1: I knew you would like that one, Becky. You must hold your frame, your dignity, your boundaries, your direction. Some days she'll test you, not because she hates you, but because she wants to know whether you can carry weight. She wants to know whether your strength stays when her emotion rises. Meet these moments with warmth and firmness. Speak slowly, stand tall, choose clarity over sarcasm.
3: Oh, man.
1: I know. Really? I know. I was like, oh.
3: Wait.
1: A man who holds the line with kindness becomes trustworthy.
3: Wow.
1: I was like, there's some rich wisdom
2: so
1: in
2: good.
1: This.
3: Ooh, man, that's a lot to take in. I'm in my dating stage and I'm like, man, there is so much of this that I need to apply already. Of just, I think the biggest thing that stood out is you don't have to fix everything in 5 minutes because it really feels like, okay, you know, this is a ticking time bomb. Mm. I gotta, you know, disarm this before it becomes too late, before the emotions become too much. But this idea of just, hey, I'm going to sit with you and I'm going to let you feel safe. And I think something that I've been talking to somebody about recently is just, hey, you know, you're going through something hard. You've been through harder. We've been through harder. We're going to get through this.
2: Mm.
3: Let's just sit through this. Yeah, we've been through a lot together.
1: Well, all right. Ross is already smarter than 27
2: don't
1: years.
2: Don't say that out loud, Mark.
1: Hey, forget that, Ross. Don't forget I ever said that.
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0: get a lot of like feedback on this letter this guy wrote.
1: It's really good.
2: It is really good. So a dad wrote this letter to his son and gave it to him the night before he got married. And it got my attention because my boys aren't at that stage yet. But I thought, man, when if that kind of day comes, I want to give them something like this.

0: promises, show up on time, follow through. A wife relaxes when she knows your yes means yes. She'll forgive many imperfections if she can rely on your word. Consistency will feel boring to you some days. It will feel like oxygen to her.
1: 100%.
0: Yeah?
1: Yeah, 100%. Because it's not any different than when we spend time in the word. Like the more consistent you are with it, the more you start to believe and really marinate in the Lord's promises. He shows up just in time, right? It's not always our time, but this is a good reminder of, like, for us as women, yes, we rely on our husbands to be these things. And then in turn, we're also relying on our husbands to rely on the Lord for these exact things too. So it's almost like a cascading effect.
0: Because I'll say, I think sometimes as a husband, I know this will be shocking to you guys, I'm not the most interesting human being on the planet.
2: Mark, come You've given yourself the nickname of vanilla.
0: I am not Mr. Flashy or whatever. And it does. Sometimes you can think like, well, this is pretty boring kind of thing, right? Because I'm not out, whatever. But I do think, I guess now that I think about it, I mean, we'll be married 27 years tomorrow. And over the years, when Tiff's written like a kind note and a card or something like that, I think that's one of the things that pops up. She's like, thanks for being steady.
2: Consistency seems to be better than excitement.
0: Yes, but exciting is so flashy. Like, it's when you start feeling almost insecure. Of
1: like, what are you trying to make up for?
0: Right. Instead of, no, okay, well, maybe actually the most important thing is for me to pursue being
1: just be steady,
0: trustworthy, and consistent into that. And you're right. Is it ultimately that, like, that's what we want from God too, more than anything?
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0: 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Good morning. It's Micah Tyler and Perfectly. So this is the weekend. The pools begin to wrap things up. It's going to be a really good day to get in one last trip to the pool today. It's going to be another really hot one with a high once again in triple digits.
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1: We are too.
0: Here's your positive difference story of the day.
2: So he thought it was just going to be another day of work. His name's Caleb Kilbrow, and he lives in Keller, Texas. He works for a home improvement construction company.
3: Okay, yeah.
2: And on his list that day was to go talk to Miss Melinda.
3: Oh.
2: So he showed up at her door, and she thought it was just a sales guy coming to give a quote on some repairs that they needed done. Instead, it turned into this incredible conversation. Caleb says that instantly Miss Melinda reminded him of his late grandmother who passed away not that long ago.
3: Sweet.
2: Just something about her eyes and the conversation. So they're connecting on all kinds of levels. And Miss Melinda started opening up. She started to share about her health struggles and how she, doctors say, is going to need a transplant someday. Caleb's like, man, I know a little bit of what that's like. His dad, his father, underwent double lung transplant 6 years previously.
3: Wow.
2: He's like, man, that's serious stuff. Any kind of transplant.
3: Yeah.
2: I get it. And they connected. And I love this. So Caleb asked her, would it be okay if I prayed for you right here in your home? Miss Melinda said, absolutely. She said he was the most delightful young man I've ever encountered. We just seemed to click. That following Monday, Caleb actually came back to check on her with a little bit of a surprise. He had gone to his boss, Texas Home Improvement is the name of their company, and said, hey, I wonder if we could do anything to help. And he said, yeah, we can. They're going to take care of a whole bunch of her repairs for free. The gesture overwhelmed her.
3: That's amazing.
2: In fact, she told the folks at Sunny Skies that I think I'm going to

0: is the brand new one from Brandon Lake and How Good God Is. Here on The Positive Difference, another toasty day. Man, this Labor Day weekend. If you were able to get out, I guess, on the lake or the pool or at least air conditioning, it's a must because we've got another triple-digit day on the way today and more to come, too, this week.
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3: And I think that is one of the reasons why we see, you know, give thanks to the Lord, why thankfulness continually comes up in Scripture, because in order to be thankful, we not only have to pause and be intentional with God, but we also have to come humbly to the feet of Jesus and say, Lord, my life is yours. And I give thanks. And that practice of thankfulness, continually going to the feet of Jesus, is a sanctifying process, because when we do pause to become intentional with the Lord, He is going to do something with that and to reveal to us what's in our hearts or to refocus us.
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0: So yesterday, picked up my six-year-old. Mm-hmm. It wasn't a good day at school.
1: Hard day yesterday?
0: It was a really hard day.
1: Yes. Man, those are hard. Yeah.
0: And his teachers are like the best. They try to go out of their way to like make sure that, you know, they're taken care of and staying safe. But we can't protect them from everything and everybody, right? So we're in the car and he's bummed because one of his classmates was making fun of him.
1: Man.
0: And
1: that's always, yeah.
0: You know, mom mode. Think of the whole
1: just thing. I was
0: inside.
1: Like, do they know who they're messing with?
0: So I asked my six-year-old, well, would you like me to talk to their mom?
1: Because you know who the mom is.
0: Mm-hmm. Yeah. We have a relationship. She's super sweet. And he's like, well, do you think that would make the situation better?
1: Wait a minute. So he said this?
0: Yes.
2: He's asking the right questions.
0: He's like, do you think it's going to help? And I'm like, what is happening right now?
1: He is awesome. He is so awesome.
0: So I was like, okay, maybe I just need to pause. And I did. I didn't message anyone. I did give his teacher more information.
1: Yeah.
0: Because I think the message she had received was different than what he was telling me. And I wanted her to have accurate information. Because she addresses things like immediately, which I appreciate. And I was like, you know what? I'm just going to pause, deep breath, and respect the teacher's position. And I know that she's going to do right by them to try to make it better. My kid isn't perfect. I know that. And a lot of times he is definitely at the root of what's going on. Right. I'm not ignorant to that. So his questions to me challenged me to just pause and it's going to be fine. They're going to address it. And if we need to talk about it later, great. But I'm like, okay, is this going to make the situation better if I send a message? No. Is it going to, you know, is this a good idea? Probably not. So
1: meanwhile, Becky's been watching, reading these psalms about like vengeance by the Lord
2: kind of thing
1: or some of those. I, first of all, I mean, if anybody ever questions, can God in his wisdom speak through a six-year-old?
0: Yeah.
1: Because it is, and it's so hard when people you love go through stuff that you know, I can't fix this.
0: Mm-hmm.
1: Or even shouldn't try to fix it.
0: Yeah.
1: And it's so hard not to want to interfere and jump in. But for him to, be able to be so wise to say, hey, what is this actually going to accomplish?
0: Exactly. Mm.
1: There's a lot of good wisdom in all that.
0: So much.
1: Mm-hmm.
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0: Flashback.
1: 2 days ago, I walk into my office early. You know, I'm the only one here. Because why I come in that early, I still don't know. But somebody has to turn the lights on, I guess. There's this note on my desk. And Kelly from our team had said, hey, this person left a note for you. And I was like, okay. Just says, my name is, I'm going to change the name. And you'll understand why in just a moment. My name is Jeremy, we'll say. Back in June of 2012, a morning show host fostered an infant boy for 2 to 4 nights, maybe longer. Mm. I wanted to bring that boy by and tell you the story. And honestly, I sat there and I was like, I had forgotten about this, which my wife has a much better memory. She was like, how did you forget about this? Sorry, but it was true. And we hadn't really shared this with hardly anybody, but 14 years ago, we were approached. We were in the middle of adopting Ruth. So we were going through all the, you know, had all the like home study and preparation stuff done. And somebody reached out to us and we're like, hey, there's a mom who wants to put their child up for adoption. But it's not a done deal. Mm. And Arkansas, you have like a little waiting period. Yeah. And it's supposed to go to this missionary family. But we need somebody to take care of this little baby for a few days until things kind of get solidified. Mm-hmm. And so we were like, yeah, count us in. And we hadn't had an infant in our house for a little while. So this sweet boy, we had lots of time at 2 a.m. and 3 a.m. I mean, like literally just a couple of days old. This little, beautiful little baby boy. I remember my kids were like, can we buy one? It's like, that's not how this works at all. But he was just this sweet, sweet. I can totally instantly see his face in my mind. So, and then we find out, hey, that's all going to work. We're going to come get the baby and take him to his forever home. And we're like, awesome. And we even, you know, I'd prayed over him while we're holding him in the middle of the night, but just, and then never heard anything, which was totally okay. Cause we were like, we were just supposed to have a small little part, a little chapter in the story. And then, yes, this note shows up this week. So I made a phone call and got to talk to Dad. They are missionaries in places that we can't say, but are very dangerous places. And this little boy is now a teenager.
2: Wow.
1: Who loves Jesus. Grew up. I got to call their family and they're like, hey, can we put him on the phone with you? I was like, yes.
3: What?
1: Please. And he was the kindest young man. He was like, thank you guys for taking care of me for a few days. Yeah, he didn't remember this at all. And we're like, dude, we got the blessing.
2: Yeah, no kidding.
1: We got the gift and this. And some things, I guess you do some things where you just maybe never even know.
2: Yeah, and you don't think twice about it. Like,
1: right.
2: You did.
1: Yeah, like we were fine with that.
2: Yeah.
1: And then God's so kind to just,
2: remember?
1: 14 years later, I'm going to give you just a little glimpse of what I've done.
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1: We are too.
0: Here's your positive difference story of the day.
2: So a Southwest Airlines flight was getting ready to take off, and at the controls were Captain Jim and his first officer. Her name was Julia. You know how they usually, like, get on the little microphone.
3: And, oh, yeah, we're going to get here at this time.
2: Right,
3: the welcome weather's going to be. Yeah, exactly. Kind
2: of. Well, First Officer Julia grabbed the mic, and here's what happened.
4: This is a very special flight today. Our captain today, Jim Curtis, right here, he's celebrating his 65th birthday. So in airline industry, the 65th birthday marks mandatory retirement for pilots. Today, we are doing a Finney flight. A Finney flight is his final flight ever as a pilot for Southwest Airlines. Captain Curtis, he's been flying for 43 years. Wow. He spent 21 years serving in the Air Force, and he's been at Southwest for 22 years now. For the course of his career, he has over 18,000 hours of flight time. I'm really honored to be his first officer today because Captain Curtis has been a mentor for me my entire life. He inspired me to be a pilot. On top of becoming a pilot, he also helped teach me how to walk, how to talk, how to ride a bike, how to throw a baseball, how to drive a car.
2: Cool.
4: And probably most importantly, he taught me how to carry myself with humility, kindness, and integrity both in and out of work. Because Captain Curtis is also my dad. Getting to fly with him is a dream come true and something that we're going to remember for the rest of our lives. It's really an honor. My entire life, he has been the first one to tell me how proud he is of me and my siblings. And today we get to express how proud we are of him. Dad, congratulations. It's an incredible career. Thank you for everything you've taught me. It's kind of scary to fly with an old guy, but he knows the way really well. Welcome aboard. Thank you for joining us on this special flight today.
3: Wow. That is so special.
2: Awesome.
3: Wow.
2: You can see the video of this on Southwest's Instagram page, and you can just see the dad, you know, totally touched.
3: Oh, man.
2: And so excited to be able to do his last flight with his daughter. And then he grabs the microphone and decides to take a poll of all the passengers of who all thinks that she should finally get off his cell phone plan.
3: That is so funny. Imagine being one of the

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1: The folks at Google.
2: Yeah.
1: Who do the whole Gmail email service have announced that they're going to let people change the name of their email accounts.
3: Oh, that is so gracious of them. I mean, at my other job, I have to get people's email addresses sometimes. The shame on their faces sometimes.
1: No. I bet that's true. You probably have seen some really interesting
3: times I've heard.
4: Yeah, well, I made this 20 years ago and I'm not proud of it anymore.
1: Yeah. There probably should have been like some kind of pop-up box when people signed up for it. Because, yeah, and a lot of people do it when they're young. I'm like, hey, think about 20 years from now. Are you really going to want to say that? That's good.
3: I like bigdog@gmail.com.
1: Yes, exactly. So, they not only are letting you change it, but change it so that you don't have to start a whole brand new account, yeah. Right? Because I'm sure probably a few people were like, I got to get out of this thing.
3: Can I just say that customer service with a lot of these like technical brands, they stink sometimes. But this is really awesome of them to do this.
1: A little shout out for Google customer service towards this. So Becky did a little research.
2: Yes.
1: If you, let's say, speaking for a friend, have an email address that you're like, could use a little freshening up in some way.
2: Yes.
1: Maybe that was the old me of some kind.
2: New month, new me.
1: Yes.
2: So here's some tips as you're thinking about what your new email might be.
1: So you went and looked up some experts, right?
2: And then I also, from my previous, like I worked in HR before and I got to see a lot of resumes.
1: Yeah.
2: And to your point, Ross, there was a lot of shame whenever people would have to tell me about them. So stick to short email addresses.
1: Yeah.
2: Okay. And something that's super clear and identifiable. So like your first and last name.
1: Yep. Especially if you have to give that to somebody over the phone.
2: Yes.
1: In a conversation. That's a nightmare.
2: Exactly. Yeah. Don't use any special characters. Dash, space, any of that stuff. Avoid all that.
1: Yep.
2: So the best thing to do is like use first and last name. What I've seen a lot, that I've tried to tell people not to do is don't use anything that has to do with like your birth date.
1: Right.
2: Because especially if you're applying for jobs, you don't want to give anything more than you have to for people to be able to identify more than your name.
1: So I was thinking about changing mine to Mark plus my social security number. What you're saying is probably not a good idea.
2: You are full of jokes today.
1: I'm just saying.
2: Actually, that's one of the tips that I found
1: don't
2: online.
1: Do not use your social security number.
2: Do not use your full... Who? What?
1: I know, but somebody has.
2: And then Ross just said, oh, now I can switch mine. It doesn't have to be my ATM PIN number anymore.
3: Which is true. And let me just say this, too. That is, Becky called me out. Another tip that I feel like I need to butt in and add is just so everybody's on the same page with email addresses, there are no capitals. Okay, so some people think that they can do caps, you know, like their first name, the first letter is going to be a capital. No, it's all going to be lowercase on an email address.
1: Got it.
2: So that's good.
3: That's not something you have to worry about.
1: Yes, because you're not really setting up it's not a password. No. Okay. All right. So, that's pretty good.
2: Hopefully that's helpful.
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0: show, we were just talking about Google's going to let people now change their email address, especially if it was one they weren't so proud of before.
1: I was just going to tell you one of your rules about the email addresses. And I had my first email address was really silly. So I thought it's time for that grown-up address. So I'm going to use my name, you know. And my name is Angela, but I go by Ange. So my name on my new email was A-N-G and my last name R-E-Y-E-S and the number 7.
0: Okay.
1: I thought, great, that's my name. That's a grown-up email. But if you write it down and look at it, when I started giving it out to people professionally, everybody would look at it and say, angry eyes.

0: 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That's Ben Fuller and Carrie Underwood. If it was up to me. And your KWA weather forecast, more of the same. 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

0: 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Happy Labor Day. It's Mark hanging out, and that is Forrest Frank and OK.
1: There's a fear and there's a lie that I'm always going to be this way. No matter what we're struggling with, the enemy tells us that this is just the way that it is and you could never overcome it. That's not true. That is a lie. And he is bigger than all of these things that we're struggling with, and he does have the power to overcome.
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1: My name is Julia. I am here with Celebrate Recovery at Fellowship NWA. So I've been involved with Celebrate Recovery for a decade. Being on the other side, in a way, I mean, no one has arrived. I still struggle, but getting freedom from this struggle, like, it doesn't have weight on me anymore, but also just the graciousness that the Lord has shown me. And I think a lot of times we forget it's God's kindness that leads to repentance. That has just been a huge theme throughout doing Celebrate Recovery and being in counseling as well, is just the Lord's kindness. And I know that a lot of times we have to look into someone's eyes and see that kindness towards ourselves in order to take it in for ourselves. And so having another human being doing that for you, whether it's in the small groups at Celebrate Recovery or counseling, is so essential.
2: Thank you, Celebrate Recovery, for making a positive difference in our community.

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1: with the God who is your peace.
2: 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The Lord blesses his people with peace.
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0: Becky's back, had a little family wedding.
1: Mm-hmm.
0: I hear has inspired
1: it has.
0: Your youngest. She's got wedding fever, huh?
1: She does. I was getting ready for her bed last night. I'm at the vanity, and she walks in with a fitted sheet draped around her head. She says, "My mom ready to be married."
2: And how old is she?
1: 4.
0: 4 years old. So this was the conversation that happened last night.
3: So you don't want to go to bed right now because why?
4: Because I'm getting married.
3: Okay.
4: And boys hold their hands when girls are married. Girls are princesses and boys are kings.
2: She's got to figure it out.
1: Yes.
4: That's why.
3: And what do you need right now before you go to bed?
4: I want a boy, a kid boy.
2: Kid boy.
4: I said kid boy on my hand so I can be married.
0: Mm-hmm.
3: Well, we'll pray that that happens for you one day, okay? But I don't think tonight's the night. Tonight we're going to bed.
0: Yes.
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90.9 KLRC. That's Unspoken. It is coming up on 10 o'clock. And that's it for me. Thanks for letting me share a little bit of your Labor Day kickoff. Hope you enjoy the rest of the holiday. We'll be here to keep you encouraged. Andrea's jumping in with music from Mandisa and We the Kingdom and Mercy Me Too.

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Happy Labor Day. My name is Andrea. Thanks for listening to The Positive Difference on your Monday. It's We the Kingdom and Rescue Me.

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90.9 KLRC. You know, it's amazing to think that 25 years ago this week is when 9/11 occurred. And in fact, this next song, if you recognize it, well, it came out that same year and was a comfort to many people during that time. This is Mercy Me, I Can Only Imagine.

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Isn't it wonderful to know that we are in the middle of a story God is writing, and he's the author of your life, of my life, and very much has not put the pen down. He is actively writing as we go, even right now. It's Brandon Lake, the author. 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
1: Being able to be here, I had no idea the first time that I volunteered what the experience would be like. And doing it and being able to hear the stories, the lives that are being touched, the positivity, the encouragement, the prayers, everything, you can just see God at work. And I think really that's what I'm here for. I enjoy seeing God at work. And he does that through KLRC.
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We celebrate a KLRC Office of the Week every single week. In fact, last week we were celebrating Maggie at Cherokee Nation Outreach, and she listens in her car. She's driving a lot, and so that's how she listens while she works. So whether you're in a car or you're in a truck or you are listening from your desk or you're working from home, if you enjoy listening, you are welcome to enter to win the KLRC Office of the Week and win free stuff for you and even your coworkers from Joy House Coffee, Kaya Chocolates, and Chick-fil-A. 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

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Happy Labor Day. 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Right now, it's Micah Tyler and Perfectly.

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it's just normal for us. And I never thought about that before. You know, like when I was born, a washing machine had been invented. That was just normal. But, you know, what was invented in my lifetime was a smartphone. That was new technology that felt really crazy. 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It's just been a really interesting rabbit hole to go down.

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1: 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We are getting ready to do another KLRC ticket blitz where multiple times during the day, we're going to be giving away tickets to see Mercy Me and Jeremy Camp at the Walmart Amp. And this is all happening, save the state, on Thursday, September 10. This Thursday is whenever we're giving away those tickets all day long. If you want to know exactly when we are giving them away, be sure you've signed up as a KLRC insider over at klrc.com. And on Wednesday, the day before the big giveaway, we will send you the times that we plan on giving away those tickets.

0: Today is Monday, September 7th, sponsored in part by Alan and Kimberly Chapman of Gravit. 30 years ago today, in 1996, we were exchanging our wedding vows. Today, we celebrate our wedding anniversary and thank God for all of our years together. We look forward to what He has in store for us next. We also thank KLRC for the music and messages. When I listen at work, it reminds me of all that God is doing in our lives.
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Hope you're enjoying your Labor Day. My name is Andrea. Thanks for tuning in to The Positive Difference during your noon hour. 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

90.9 KLRC. I was digging into the history of Labor Day a little bit because I just love these sort of little fun tidbits. 1894 was the first Labor Day officially recognized as a national holiday, the first Monday of September. That's a long time ago, but also wasn't that long ago. So a lot of reasons to be thankful that we still have this day around, that we get to rest, breathe a little bit, and continue on working hard the rest of the week.

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0: 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That was Jamie McDonald. 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

0: Monday, September 7th, sponsored in part by Alan and Kimberly Chapman of Gravit. 30 years ago today, in 1996, we were exchanging our wedding vows. Today, we celebrate our wedding anniversary and thank God for all of our years together. We look forward to what He has in store for us next. We also thank KLRC for the music and messages. When I listen at work, it reminds me of all that God is doing in our lives.
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Hope you're enjoying your Labor Day. My name is Andrea, and thanks again for listening to The Positive Difference while you work or while you rest today. This is Leanna Crawford.

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Everything I own in the back of the bed. 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
1: There's a fear and there's a lie that I'm always going to be this way. No matter what we're struggling with, the enemy tells us that this is just the way that it is and you could never overcome it. That's not true. That is a lie. And he is bigger than all of these things that we're struggling with, and he does have the power to overcome.
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1: My name is Julia. 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So I've been involved with Celebrate Recovery for a decade. Being on the other side, in a way, I mean, no one has arrived. I still struggle, but getting freedom from this struggle, like, it doesn't have weight on me anymore, but also just the graciousness that the Lord has shown me. And I think a lot of times we forget it's God's kindness that leads to repentance. That has just been a huge theme throughout doing Celebrate Recovery and being in counseling as well, is just the Lord's kindness. And I know that a lot of times we have to look into someone's eyes and see that kindness towards ourselves in order to take it in for ourselves. And so having another human being doing that for you, whether it's in the small groups at Celebrate Recovery or counseling, is so essential.
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0: Today is Monday, September 7th, sponsored in part by Alan and Kimberly Chapman of Gravit. 30 years ago today, in 1996, we were exchanging our wedding vows. Today, we celebrate our wedding anniversary and thank God for all of our years together. We look forward to what He has in store for us next. We also thank KLRC for the music and messages. When I listen at work, it reminds me of all that God is doing in our lives.
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5: The

0: KRC. We are Kara and Robert.
1: So everybody right now is thinking about saving money.
0: Yeah.
1: Because everything costs more all of a sudden.
0: It's so true.
1: Man, just go into the grocery store and you're like, how much?
0: Mm-hmm.
1: Or like, what?
0: I only wanted a cheese stick.
1: I bought like five things and it's like $100.
0: So true.
1: So everyone's thinking about how can we save some money. And I actually ran across a really cool article this week that was talking about under $20 purchases people made that have saved them hundreds over time. And I'm like, that's an interesting concept right there. So the first one on the list was a $12 sewing kit. So instead of tossing clothes for tiny tears or missing buttons, this person started fixing them and said, it blows my mind how many disposable things can be made useful again with just a small, cheap tool.
0: Okay, I got to learn how to sew.
1: I know, I need to also.
0: Yep, it's time.
1: My mom knew and I just did not pick it up. So I'm like, okay, that's actually a great idea. Another one was a little $15 rice cooker.
0: Oh, that's great.
1: Isn't that a good one?
0: Mm-hmm.
1: This person says, I'm a pretty good cook, but I really haven't been doing it much in the last few years. Enter the rice cooker.
0: Yes.
1: Toss in some rice, heat some frozen thing or another, pop some veggies in the microwave.
0: Come on now.
1: Boom, dinner.
0: Yep, I love it. I love it. Yes.
1: Very smart. Mm-hmm. Another one along those lines, and I've been thinking about this one ever since I read it, a bread machine from Goodwill for $3.
0: Ooh.
1: Would have paid full price for it too, they said. We make bread. They make bread almost daily since 2019 using the same machine. And in addition, they make rolls, pizzas, and a bunch of other stuff.
0: Oh,
1: and
0: wow.
1: At this point, they said, I think the savings is in the thousands.
0: Okay, okay.
1: All right.
0: See, let me lose like 60 pounds and then I'll get one of those bread makers.
1: I know, right? I'm totally with you.
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Hey, I'm Robert, and I hope that your Labor Day is going well. Maybe you've got the day off, or maybe you're at work. Either way, we got a lot of songs here to keep you encouraged as the day goes on, like this one from Ben Fuller and Carrie Underwood, If It Was Up to Me, on The Positive Difference.

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1: Kara, have you ever had one of those moments where you get home and you have all this stuff you need to unload out of your car? So you try to grab everything all at once.
0: Yes, always.
1: Yeah, guys love this.
0: I do too. It's like a game. It's like, how many things can I hold in my arms without dropping them?
1: Exactly. So I got all the bags in my hands, you know, backpack, phone, wallet, all this stuff. And you get up to your door, as we do with all our hands full, and you can't open the door.
0: Oh, no.
1: You're like, I don't want to put any of this down, but I want to open the door.
0: Right.
1: You know what I mean?
0: Yeah, totally.
1: Eventually, I had to put some stuff down just to get inside.
0: Yeah.
1: And I say all that because I was reading this quote that says, sometimes the only way to truly grip God's promises is to let go of everything else.
0: Mm.
1: To hold loosely what once held you tightly.
0: Ooh.
1: To unclench your fist around what you thought was your forever, so you can cling with both hands to the forever that remains.
0: Wow.
1: Talking about God, right?
0: Yeah.
1: And in the end, maybe this is where identity is truly found. Not in the doors that are closed, not in the chapters that ended, but in the one who holds the keys, the author who writes it all, the keeper of every beginning and ending.
0: Wow.
1: Yeah.
0: That's deep.
1: That was in my devotional today.
0: Wow, that's such perfect timing.
1: I know.
0: You're like, okay, I'll set some things down.
1: Right? I mean, what doors do you feel like are closed in front of you right now? And you're like, God, I really want to get to the other side of this.
0: Yeah.
1: And he might be saying, maybe you need to put some of that other stuff down first.
0: Wow.
1: And claim what I've got for you.
0: That's profound.
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1: and feeling like you're always 5 minutes behind.
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1: Being able to be here, I had no idea the first time that I volunteered what the experience would be like. And doing it and being able to hear the stories, the lives that are being touched, the positivity, the encouragement, the prayers, everything, you can just see God at work. And I think really that's what I'm here for. I enjoy seeing God at work. And he does that through KLRC.
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0: KRC. We are Kara and Robert.
1: All right, so I have an update on some Gilbert shenanigans. Gilbert is my youngest cat, for those who don't know. And he is a little bit of a shenaniganizer at times.
0: Like
1: yeah, exactly. So he's really sweet, too. He's not a bad cat. He's just a cat. And, you know, sometimes they get into stuff. So the other night, we were sitting down, we were watching TV, and I hear from the other room, it wasn't like a full crash, but it was like a, what was that kind of noise?
0: Unnormal sounds.
1: You know, I was what was that noise? And I knew that Gilbert was in there. It was in our master bathroom. And so I kind of come around the corner and I see Gilbert sitting on the floor of our bedroom just looking at me, just looking kind of like, you know. And I walk over to him and I'm like, hey, buddy, what's going on? And I pet him a little bit and I go, why are you wet?
0: Oh, no.
1: And then, you know, just a couple of wet spots, not like soaking wet, just a couple of wet spots, like on his back and his tail and stuff. And he's like, he sits down, he starts cleaning himself. And I'm like, okay, let's investigate further. So I walk into the master bathroom. I observe that the toilet seat is up.
0: Oh, boy.
1: And not like all the way up, just the lid is up.
0: Right, right.
1: And then I observe that there are some splashes on the wall and on the floor and kind of all over.
0: Yeah.
1: And I was like, oh, I think I understand what happened.
0: Yeah.
1: I think you tried to jump on top of the toilet because usually the lid's down.
0: Right.
1: To just survey, see what's going on. Unexpectedly, the lid was not down.
0: Right.
1: And you might have, like, accidentally halfway, you know, dipped a toe in or something and then freaked out and then flailed out and got water all over the place. Okay, I see what happened here.
0: Yeah, kind of an Olympic diving experience.
1: Yeah, exactly. Yeah. So it's okay. Everything's fine.
0: Right.
1: We're good, but just a little bit of a shenanigan.
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1: You might not be able to find your ice cream scooper just yet,
0: but you can always find encouragement right here.
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0: December 7th, sponsored in part by Alan and Kimberly Chapman of Gravit. 30 years ago today, in 1996, we were exchanging our wedding vows. Today, we celebrate our wedding anniversary and thank God for all of our years together. We look forward to what He has in store for us next. We also thank KLRC for the music and messages. When I listen at work, it reminds me of all that God is doing in our lives.
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1: I don't know about you, Karen, but for me, it's hard to imagine wanting to do something kind when you're having the worst day yourself.
0: Oh, you know? Isn't that the truth?
1: That's not the first thing that comes to mind.
0: No, it's really not, sadly.
1: And honestly, it wasn't the first thing that came to Felicity's mind as I was reading her story online.
0: Yeah.
1: So she was having a rough day. She had to go to the doctor, and she got there, and it was just like a packed clinic, right?
0: Oh.
1: So you have to wait and wait and wait to be called in.
0: Yeah.
1: And she had that feeling where other people were getting checked in before her, and she got there first.
0: Oh, no. Right? Frustrating.
1: So she gets called up to the window, and the lady behind the desk was just really sweet.
0: Aww.
1: And Felicity needed that, like somebody to be kind to her.
0: So good.
1: So the lady's like, hey, let me see your insurance card. And Felicity kind of fiddles around, finds it. But next to the insurance card was a very special gift that had been given to Felicity.
0: Yeah.
1: It was her birthday gift.
0: Oh.
1: And it was like a really big Chick-fil-A card.
0: Oh, fun.
1: Like a lot on it.
0: Like
1: right?
0: a lot.
1: Okay. Many lunches could
0: That's
1: be had
0: awesome.
1: On this card.
0: So, That's a good gift.
1: Yes. And since Felicity was having a rough day and got so much kindness from the lady behind the counter, she says, hey, do you happen to like Chick-fil-A?
0: Oh.
1: That lady's like, yes, I do. Felicity says, here you go. I want you to have this.
0: Oh.
1: That lady behind the counter starts like tearing up because she's like, I don't have money to do this for my son. And now we get to go out and have a good time. Thank you for this. Felicity said she was so thrilled that that's how all this went down because she wasn't in a good mood before, but she just felt like something on her heart telling her to be kind to this woman.
0: Oh.
1: And she's so glad she gave her birthday gift away.
0: That is so sweet. Mm-hmm. I'm going to cry.
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CeCe Winans and Lauren Daigle on 90.9 KLRC. Hey, good afternoon. I'm Robert, and this is my fifth year anniversary of being in Northwest Arkansas because my family and I, we moved over Labor Day weekend. Maybe you're new to town as well, and let me just welcome you. So glad that you're here. 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
1: So, Robert, have you ever had one of those moments as a parent where you were like, never in my life when I thought of parenthood did I picture this scenario right here?
0: Wow. You know, ask me what age and I got a story. Yeah, yes.
1: That's what I'm saying. I feel like all parents have a story to go with that statement.
0: Yes.
1: Like, I never thought these words would be coming out of my mouth, right?
0: Right.
1: Okay, so there's a guy on Instagram who does these, like, it's adorable. He sits in his car with a cup of coffee and tells stories about his kids.
0: How fun.
1: I think it's called, like, Dad Chats or something.
0: Yeah.
1: And I found one this week that just made me laugh out loud at my desk, and I have to share it with you guys.
2: By now, many of you are aware of my youngest child's problem with ranch dressing. It started a month ago as a general liking for the taste of ranch, and now it has turned into a full-out obsession. Everywhere we go, if there is food sold at that establishment, then there must be ranch. A couple days ago, I thought it couldn't get worse. Turns out, I was wrong. 2 a.m. last night, and I'm sleeping soundly. And all of a sudden, I start to hear what I would describe as a faint stirring on the baby camera. And then I hear, da-da. Then there's silence, and I think, oh, maybe she put herself back to bed. And about 30 seconds go by, and I hear, Mama? And then there's like 2 full minutes of silence, and I think, we've done it. We have finally sleep-trained this child. You have not experienced true terror until you hear your 1.5-year-old in the middle of the night screaming on the baby camera at full volume in the monster voice. Ranch! My child started screaming for ranch dressing at 2 a.m. in the depths of night from her crib. Ranch! If you had made a list of all the things that I would have to do as a parent, never in a million years would I have put on there what I had to do at 2:15 a.m. last night, which was open the door to my baby's room, go in, rub her back, and say, I'm sorry, we're not having ranch dressing right now. She just looks at me like her eyes half closed. She goes, da-da, I am so tired. No one ever warns you about the third baby's sleep transgression.
0: Oh, wow.
1: Isn't that the best?
0: It is.
1: That is parenthood right there.
0: It is.
1: Summed up in one story.
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1: We're super excited because we love giving cool prizes away.
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1: So coming up, KLRC's got another ticket blitz on the way.
0: Woo-hoo.
1: This time, you can win tickets to see Mercy Me and Jeremy Camp at Walmart Amp this October.
0: At the same time?
1: That's right.
0: That's super cool. Okay, so here's what's going to happen. Thursday, September 10th, we are going to open up that free ticket window and start handing out free tickets. Yes! Now, if you want to know exactly when to listen so you can call when it's time, be sure you have signed up as a KLRC insider at KLRC.com, and we're going to send you the secret info on those times the day before.
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0: 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We are Kara and Robert.
1: So everybody right now is thinking about saving money.
0: Yeah.
1: Because everything costs more all of a sudden.
0: It's so true.
1: Man, just go into the grocery store and you're like, how much?
0: Mm-hmm.
1: Or like, what?
0: I only wanted a cheese stick.
1: I bought like five things and yes. It's like $100.
0: So true.
1: So everyone's thinking about how can we save some money. And yeah. I actually ran across a really cool article this week that was talking about under $20 purchases people made that have saved them hundreds over time. And I'm like, that's an interesting concept right there. So the first one on the list was a $12 sewing kit. So instead of tossing clothes for tiny tears or missing buttons, this person started fixing them and said, it blows my mind how many disposable things can be made useful again with just a small, cheap tool.
0: Okay, I got to learn how to sew.
1: I know, I need to also.
0: Yep, it's time.
1: My mom knew and I just did not pick it up. I'm like, okay, that's actually a great idea. Another one was a little $15 rice cooker.
0: Oh, that's great.
1: Isn't that a good one?
0: Mm-hmm.
1: This person says, I'm a pretty good cook, but I really haven't been doing it much in the last few years. Enter the rice cooker.
0: Yes.
1: Toss in some rice, heat some frozen thing or another, pop some veggies in the microwave.
0: Come on
1: and
0: now.
1: Boom, dinner.
0: Yep, I love it. I love it. Yes.
1: Very smart. Mm-hmm. Another one along those lines, and I've been thinking about this one ever since I read it, a bread machine from Goodwill for $3.
0: Ooh.
1: Would have paid full price for it too, they said. We make bread. They make bread almost daily since 2019 using the same machine. And in addition, they make rolls, pizzas, and a bunch of other stuff.
0: Oh, wow.
1: At this point, they said, I think the savings is in the thousands.
0: Okay. Okay.
1: All right.
0: See, let me lose like 60 pounds and then I'll get one of those bread makers.
1: I know, right? I'm totally with you.
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Good afternoon. I'm Robert, and I'm going to paraphrase this quote because I cannot remember it word for word, but I know it is something like, worrying today steals away tomorrow's peace. And isn't that so true when we worry about things? And I have to remind myself of this too. God's got us. We're in his hands.

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1: Kara, have you ever had one of those moments where you get home and you have all this stuff you need to unload out of your car? So you try to grab everything all at once.
0: Yes, always.
1: Yeah, it's guys like love this.
0: I do too. It's like a game. It's like, how many things can I hold in my arms without dropping them?
1: Exactly. So I got all the bags in my hands, you know, backpack, phone, wallet, all this stuff. And you get up to your door, as we do with all our hands full, and you can't open the door.
0: Oh, no.
1: You're like, I don't want to put any of this down, but I want to open the door.
0: Right. You know what I mean? Yeah, totally.
1: Eventually, I had to put some stuff down just to get inside.
0: Yeah.
1: And I say all that because I was reading this quote that says, sometimes the only way to truly grip God's promises is to let go of everything else. To hold loosely what once held you tightly. To unclench your fist around what you thought was your forever so you can cling with both hands to the forever that remains.
0: Wow.
1: Talking about God, right?
0: Yeah.
1: And in the end, maybe this is where identity is truly found. Not in the doors that are closed, not in the chapters that ended, but in the one who holds the keys. The author who writes it all, the keeper of every beginning and ending.
0: Wow.
1: Yeah.
0: That's deep.
1: That was in my devotional today.
0: Wow, that's such perfect timing.
1: I know.
0: You're like, okay, I'll set some things down.
1: Right? I mean, what doors do you feel like are closed in front of you right now?
0: Ooh.
1: And you're like, God, I really want to get to the other side of this.
0: Yeah.
1: And he might be saying, maybe you need to put some of that other stuff down first.
0: Wow.
1: And claim what I've got for you.
0: That's profound.
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0: 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We are Kara and Robert.
1: All right, so I have an update on some Gilbert shenanigans.
0: Okay.
1: Gilbert is my youngest cat, for those who don't know. And he is a little bit of a shenaniganizer at times. Yeah, exactly. So he's really sweet, too. He's not a bad cat. He's just a cat. And, you know, sometimes they get into stuff. So the other night, we were sitting down. We were watching TV. And I hear from the other room, it wasn't like a full crash, but it was like a, what was that kind of noise?
0: Unnormal sounds.
1: You know, I was what was that noise? And I knew that Gilbert was in there. It was in our master bathroom. And so I kind of come around the corner and I see Gilbert sitting on the floor of our bedroom, just looking at me, just looking kind of like, you know. And I walk over to him and I'm like, hey, buddy, what's going on? And then I pet him a little bit and I go, why are you wet?
0: Oh, no.
1: And then, you know, just a couple of wet spots, not like soaking wet, just a couple of wet spots, like on his back and his tail and stuff. And he's like, he sits down, he starts cleaning himself. And I'm like, okay, let's investigate further. So I walk into the master bathroom. I observe that the toilet seat is up.
0: Oh, boy.
1: And not like all the way up, just the lid is up.
0: Right, right.
1: And then I observed that there are some splashes on the wall and on the floor and kind of all over.
0: Yeah.
1: And I was like, oh, I think I understand what happened.
0: Yeah.
1: I think you tried to jump on top of the toilet because usually the lid's down.
0: Right.
1: To just survey, see what's going on.
0: Mm-hmm.
1: Unexpectedly, the lid was not down.
0: Right.
1: And you might have, like, accidentally halfway, you know, dipped a toe in or something and then freaked out and then flailed out and got water all over the place. Okay, I see what happened here.
0: Yeah, kind of an Olympic diving experience.
1: Yeah, exactly. Yeah. So it's okay. Everything's fine.
0: Right.
1: We're good, but just a little bit of a shenanigan.
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0: 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Today, we celebrate our wedding anniversary and thank God for all of our years together. We look forward to what He has in store for us next. We also thank KLRC for the music and messages. When I listen at work, it reminds me of all that God is doing in our lives.
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Well, I'm Robert, and I do hope that you've been able to enjoy perhaps an extended weekend. And even if you've been working today, I am glad that you plugged in with The Positive Difference, because these are the songs that keep us powering through. Right now, Leanna Crawford and Thank God.

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1: I don't know about you, Karen, but for me, it's hard to imagine wanting to do something kind when you're having the worst day yourself.
0: Oh, you know? Isn't that the truth?
1: That's not the first thing that comes to mind.
0: No, it's really not, sadly.
1: And honestly, it wasn't the first thing that came to Felicity's mind as I was reading her story online.
0: Yeah.
1: So she was having a rough day. She had to go to the doctor, and she got there, and it was just like a packed clinic, right?
0: Oh.
1: So you have to wait and wait and wait to be called in.
0: Yep.
1: And she had that feeling where other people were getting checked in before her, and she got there first.
0: Oh, no.
1: Right?
0: Frustrating.
1: So she gets called up to the window, and the lady behind the desk was just really sweet.
0: Aww.
1: And Felicity needed that, like somebody to be kind to her.
0: So good.
1: So the lady's like, hey, let me see your insurance card. And Felicity kind of fiddles around, finds it. But next to the insurance card was a very special gift that had been given to Felicity.
0: Yeah.
1: It was her birthday gift.
0: Oh.
1: And it was like a really big Chick-fil-A card.
0: Oh, fun.
1: Like a lot on it.
0: Like
1: right?
0: a lot.
1: Yeah.
0: Okay.
1: Many lunches
0: That's
1: could be had
0: awesome.
1: On this card.
0: So That's a good gift.
1: Yes. And since Felicity was having a rough day and got so much kindness from the lady behind the counter, she says, hey, do you happen to like Chick-fil-A?
0: Oh.
1: That lady's like, yes, I do. Felicity says, here you go. I want you to have this.
0: Oh.
1: That lady behind the counter starts like tearing up because she's like, I don't have money to do this for my son. And now we get to go out and have a good time. Thank you for this. Felicity said she was so thrilled that that's how all this went down because she wasn't in a good mood before, but she just felt like something on her heart telling her to be kind to this woman. And she's so glad she gave her birthday gift away.
0: That is so sweet. Mm-hmm. I'm going to cry.
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1: So, Robert, have you ever had one of those moments as a parent where you were like, never in my life when I thought of parenthood did I picture this scenario right here?
0: Wow. You know, ask me what age and I got a story. Yeah. Yes.
1: That's what I'm saying. I feel like all parents have a story to go with that statement.
0: Yes.
1: Like, I never thought these words would be coming out of my mouth. Right?
0: Right.
1: Okay. So there's a guy on Instagram who does these, like, it's adorable. He sits in his car with a cup of coffee and tells stories about his kids.
0: How fun.
1: I think it's called like Dad Chats or something.
0: Yeah.
1: And I found one this week that just made me laugh out loud mm-hmm. at my desk, and I have to share it with you guys.
2: By now, many of you are aware of my youngest child's problem with ranch dressing. It started a month ago as a general liking for the taste of ranch, and now it has turned into a full-out obsession. Everywhere we go, if there is food sold at that establishment, then there must be ranch. A couple days ago, I thought it couldn't get worse. Turns out, I was wrong. 2 a.m. last night, and I'm sleeping soundly. And all of a sudden, I start to hear what I would describe as a faint stirring on the baby camera. And then I hear, da-da. Then there's silence, and I think, oh, maybe she put herself back to bed. And about 30 seconds go by, and I hear, Mama? And then there's like 2 full minutes of silence, and I think, we've done it. We have finally sleep-trained this child. You have not experienced true terror until you hear your 1.5-year-old in the middle of the night screaming on the baby camera at full volume in the monster voice. Ranch! My child started screaming for ranch dressing at 2 a.m. in the depths of night from her crib. Ranch! If you had made a list of all the things that I would have to do as a parent, never in a million years would I have put on there what I had to do at 2:15 a.m. last night, which was open the door to my baby's room, go in, rub her back, and say, I'm sorry, we're not having ranch dressing right now. She just looks at me like her eyes half closed. She goes, Dada, ranch! I am so tired. No one ever warns you about the third baby's sleep ranchgression.
0: Oh, wow.
1: Isn't that the best?
0: It is.
1: That is parenthood right there.
0: It is.
1: Summed up in one story.
0: Ranch.
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0: 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That's David Leonard and Well Done on The Positive Difference.
1: There's a fear and there's a lie that I'm always going to be this way. No matter what we're struggling with, the enemy tells us that this is just the way that it is and you could never overcome it. That's not true. That is a lie. And he is bigger than all of these things that we're struggling with, and he does have the power to overcome.
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1: My name is Julia. I am here with Celebrate Recovery at Fellowship NWA. So I've been involved with Celebrate Recovery for a decade. Being on the other side, in a way, I mean, no one has arrived. I still struggle, but getting freedom from this struggle, like it doesn't have weight on me anymore, but also just the graciousness that the Lord has shown me. And I think a lot of times we forget it's God's kindness that leads to repentance. That has just been a huge theme throughout doing Celebrate Recovery and being in counseling as well, is just the Lord's kindness. And I know that a lot of times we have to look into someone's eyes and see that kindness towards ourselves in order to take it in for ourselves. And so having another human being doing that for you, whether it's in the small groups at Celebrate Recovery or counseling, is so essential.
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1: We're super excited because we love giving cool prizes away.
0: Yeah, we do.
1: So coming up, KLRC's got another ticket blitz on the way. This time, you can win tickets to see Mercy Me and Jeremy Camp at Walmart Amp this October.
0: At the same time?
1: That's right.
0: That's super cool. Okay, so here's what's going to happen. Thursday, September 10th, we are going to open up that free ticket window and start handing out free tickets. Yes! Now, if you want to know exactly when to listen so you can call when it's time, be sure you have signed up as a KLRC insider at KLRC.com, and we're going to send you the secret info on those times the day before.
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Forrest Frank with OK on 90.9 KLRZ. I'm Robert. I do hope that you've had a wonderful Labor Day. It's been fun hanging out with you. Thank you for letting me tag along. Right now, John Reddick and Don't Fight Alone on The Positive Difference.

0: Today is Monday, September 7th, sponsored in part by Alan and Kimberly Chapman of Gravit. 30 years ago today, in 1996, we were exchanging our wedding vows. Today, we celebrate our wedding anniversary and thank God for all of our years together. We look forward to what He has in store for us next. We also thank KLRC for the music and messages. When I listen at work, it reminds me of all that God is doing in our lives.
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0: Labor Day is here. Whatever it is you're doing right now, maybe hanging with the family and or friends, or maybe you're at work like me. It's okay. We are ready to encourage you, and we consider this a labor of love. Thank you for joining us. You've got Keep the Faith with Penny.
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1: One of the ladies at the school I worked there, she had a couple of deaths in the family, and she had been in a car accident. You know, I just saw her, so I was just going to send my condolences, you know. And she was saying something about, like, she had a lot of work to do because she'd been out for a while, and she didn't feel like she was good enough. And the Lord just gave me what to say, and I was talking about how I've done brickwork all my life, and everything in brick is square and lines up and is perfect, you know, everything is perfectly in line. Then I started doing stonework. Nothing's perfect. There's no lines. Each stone has imperfections in it, and each stone has different shapes. But what happens is, after you take the imperfections and put them on the wall, you step back and you have a beautiful wall. And it's all these stones that are irregular, imperfect, but they fit together. I love what Peter said, that we're living stones built in a wall, you know. It was just what she needed, you know.

0: It's Keep the Faith with Penny, and it's Labor Day. It is so cool and an amazing feeling when you find a job that has purpose in it. You get a lot of fulfillment that way. You could ask Brian Stevenson about that. Now, as a lawyer, he and his team have helped to free around 140 wrongly convicted death row inmates. And one of his most famous cases was shown in the movie Just Mercy. I saw the premiere to that. It was so, so good. Brian's faith story started before he was even born.
1: My great-grandfather was enslaved in Caroline County, Virginia, but he learned to read as an enslaved child just because he believed one day freedom would come. And because he knew how to read, when emancipation came, he played a role in his community. All of the formerly enslaved would come to his house every night, and he would stand up and he would read the newspaper. And my grandmother would tell me about how powerful it was to see that house get quiet, filled with people, and to listen to him read, and she wanted that power. And so he taught her to read. She gave that to my mom, and my mom gave that to me. You know, that was about faith. That was about believing things could get better. And when I went to Harvard Law School, I'd never met a lawyer before, but I believed I could be one. And I just feel grateful for this hope.
0: And that hope has given him purpose.
1: I actually heard a condemned man sing the hymn, Higher Ground, my first visit. And when he started singing, I'm pressing on the upward way, new heights I'm gaining every day, still praying as I'm onward bound. And then he said, Lord, plant my feet on higher ground. Something changed in me. That's when I knew I wanted to help condemned people get to higher ground. But I also knew that my journey to higher ground was tied to his. And I tell people all the time, if I've had any impact as a lawyer, if I've done anything, it's because I got close enough to hear them singing about higher ground. And that's what I think faith can do for you. It can actually lead you into places you don't expect to go. But when you get there, you find something powerful, something energizing, something restorative. For me, it has been a great privilege.
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1: You might not be able to find your ice cream scooper just yet,
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1: 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It's Keep the Faith. I'm Penny. When pain strikes, it's natural to want to ask, why? Nick Nelson totally gets it. In his book called You Can Live the Dream, he shares how he was able to respond in a painful season and find hope.
2: I lost my brother, my only full-blood sibling. It was just the biggest blow of my life. I thought my knee injury and other losses and other obstacles and things that I had faced in my life were big. This was a big thing for me. You know, you talk about learning and having to come back and wrestle with God's promise and keep your eyes fixed on the fact that God is good, even when we don't understand it, even when we go through a loss and you say, why God, or woulda, coulda, shoulda. You deal with guilt, you deal with so many things, and it's just that choice to come back and say, God, I don't understand it. I wish there was like this formula. At least for me, it's not a formula. It's riding the waves of grief, coming back to, God, I don't understand it, but I'm going to lean on you, and I'm going to trust you, and you're going to work this out for good, and you're going to use this for others' good, your glory, somehow maybe my good at some point. I'm not quite sure, but I think that's where I am, to be quite honest with you right now. I'm walking through a valley and just choosing to say, God, I trust you.

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1: Being able to be here, I had no idea the first time that I volunteered what the experience would be like. And doing it and being able to hear the stories, the lives that are being touched, the positivity, the encouragement, the prayers, everything. You can just see God at work. And I think really that's what I'm here for. I enjoy seeing God at work. And he does that through KLRC.
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0: Sometimes when life's got you so down, what you really need is just a win. Even a little small one would feel so much better. I'm Penny. Keep the Faith's confidence coach, Trish Blackwell, shares a little secret about finding one. 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
1: My brother-in-law watches The Price is Right every day. I asked him one time recently what lured him into being such a committed fan. He said it's invigorating to watch random, normal people win big. Let's face it, we all want to be winners in life. The thing that we need to remember is that we actually already are. We, though undeserving, are special and chosen children of God with purpose and a story written specifically for us. We are winners because of God's great love, and that is the greatest prize of all.
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0: Q&A is Monday, September 7th, sponsored in part by Alan and Kimberly Chapman of Gravit. 30 years ago today, in 1996, we were exchanging our wedding vows. Today, we celebrate our wedding anniversary and thank God for all of our years together. We look forward to what He has in store for us next. We also thank KLRC for the music and messages. When I listen at work, it reminds me of all that God is doing in our lives.
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0: So you're out there fighting. Just try to do the best you can. Well, today is your day of rest, Labor Day, and I hope you're enjoying it. Oh my goodness, it's so wonderful. An absolute labor of love to get to spend this time with you on Keep the Faith with Penny, where we have encouraging stories, uplifting music, and your phone calls. When you put all of that together, here's the kind of thing you can expect to hear.
1: Once that key clicked on the inside, I started living with more confidence, with more joy, with more peace. I stopped questioning my value, my worth, and I started living with the deeper purpose of what am I going to do with the life that I've been given and the time I have left.
2: Human beings, we are similar, and yet each one of us is so different. And so when God comes to us with his love, he will answer that prayer, but he will answer it with his creativity according to who.